0: 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Jason Smith Show with Mike Harmon. And we have a big basketball story from tonight coming up next. In a way, it kind of involves Wemby and Karl-Anthony Towns.
1: In a way.
0: But I want to ask the biggest question about the United States game tomorrow against Australia in the World Cup. And it's I
1: over two and a half.
0: As a radio host that I know all the answers, I'm going to fully admit I don't know the answer to this one.
1: Well, just when you think you know the answers.
0: Start changing the
1: questions. I changed the questions.
0: Yes, Rowdy Mike Harmon. We play Australia at noon Pacific time, 3 p.m. Eastern.
1: Live at Seattle Field.
0: Why is that? Why do we not have the most advantageous of time slots for our country to be able to? This is the perks that go along with hosting the World Cup. Now, I'm not a big perk guy, right? I'm not someone who walks around and does stuff for the perks. But when you
1: Kendrick
0: spend a lot
1: Perkins
0: of money.
1: Perkins is entertaining. What
0: okay,
1: are you doing?
0: Okay, Kendrick Perkins is different. Perkins cake and steaks are different. But. Like, I'm not a perk guy, but when you spend all that money hosting the World Cup, I think you should get to be in the best window for your country to see you play. And while, no, it's not midnight, but it's noon during the week. It's 3 o'clock during the week. Why are we not playing at 6 o'clock or at 7? Why are we playing at this time? That's ridiculous. I mean, as much as they've done, and look, and I want to thank the World Cup because the group we're in and the potential of us moving on into the
1: absolutely.
0: Knockout round. Hey, thank you so much for all of that. I mean, thank you, right? But both things can be true. But why the hell are we playing then? That's not the most advantageous for us. It's a hotter time during the day. It's not a time that people can see the games. People have to take time away from work, be able to do it. And it is on a Friday, so I'm sure people will leave work early.
1: And it is some commemorating a holiday tomorrow, right?
0: Yeah.
1: Juneteenth. So,
0: I mean, it's,
1: you know, banks are closed and whatever else. But
0: like, you know, why aren't we playing in a prime time window? I don't understand that. I really don't understand.
1: I don't understand the first window. Why is that not the, like, an 8:30 Eastern time kick?
0: Yeah.
1: Right? That one's actually happening later at Lincoln Financial. That's Brazil and Haiti.
0: Yeah.
1: From Pennsylvania.
0: Yeah, like, why is that? Yeah. I mean, I don't get that. Everything else I've been very happy about so far, right? The United States, they get to play in the first couple of days as the host company. Yes, great. Everything else has been awesome. But this is one of those, we should be able to play in that window there. That makes it easier for everybody to see.
1: We're talking about the host country. As the made-for-TV event, right? Live sporting events. And what are we doing? We're not stacking games here, right? They're staggered one after the other, it seems.
0: I mean, and Canada, too. Right, I mean, why would you have Canada and Mexico playing the same day? That's just stupid because these are two host countries. But you're Canada playing in the middle of the day today. Like, you have Canada in the middle of the day, right? Mexico got the big primetime time slot.
1: Sure.
0: Okay, great. But like, really, you have both the host countries playing and Canada's playing in the middle of the day, and now it's like maybe the World Cup has said, okay, we're done, United States. We're done doing this for you. But wait, we're hosting the entirety of the World Cup. Yeah, no, we're done. We're done doing this. We're putting your game at noon, 3 o'clock in the afternoon on a Friday. What are we doing?
1: What are we doing?
0: What are we doing?
1: What's going on?
0: What's going on?
1: Got to listen to the whole of every show.
0: Why are you playing at 3 o'clock in the afternoon? It's hot. People can't watch. People are at work. What's going on? What are we doing?
1: I mean, heat and humidity and everything else aside, just from a if you are the host country, yes, you got the advantageous group. Yes, you get an automatic bid. Is it too much to ask for a primetime slot? No, I don't believe it is. Because, again, you want this to be viewed by as many people as possible. You're trying, I think, not just in the United States, but also internationally, having the United States be relevant and their game available is a big deal, right? You want to keep growing this audience because the more people that back the United States national team, you're assuming that leaches back out into the individual leagues and the players that are playing and in leagues all across the globe, that it helps grow your overall fan base. So, yes, relegating it to the first game of the day at noon, while it's great for you, you'll be having your morning coffee and just hanging out. I think for a lot of folks, it does impose a lot of playing hooky on a Friday.
0: I look out for the people.
1: You are. You are a man of the people.
0: I mean, I've had my win this week. I mean, I'm a man of the people. I want to see this in the best spot for everybody to see it.
1: Happy hour at bars tomorrow for Team USA. Let's go.
0: Exit out by the Fresca, exit Swollen Dome. Jason Smith, Mike Harmon, live from the Fox Sports Radio studios. Coming up next, the basketball story of the night. What is it? You'll find out. 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
10: And then I named it.
11: The lineup for NBC's Macy's 4th of July fireworks special being announced. It'll feature performances from Bebe Rexha, Shaboozey, Post Malone, Salt-N-Pepa, Blake Shelton. The artists will perform alongside a fireworks display from New York City. Macy's 4th of July fireworks special airs on Independence Day starting at 8 p.m. Eastern Time on NBC. It'll also stream live on Peacock. It's my life. John Bon Jovi says he's fully recovered from his vocal cord surgery and is ready to hit the stage with Bon Jovi next month. The singer, who underwent vocal cord surgery in 2022, telling People magazine that his recovery took longer than expected, but he never lost faith. We'll give it a shot. After after Bon Jovi's 2022 tour, the frontman was unsure if he would ever tour again. Band now set to play 9 shows at Madison Square Garden in July. Shania Twain giving fans a sneak peek of the next single from her upcoming album, Little Miss Twain.
12: According to my mother, I'm the next Daniel Tucker.
11: In a post on Instagram, the singer sharing a snippet of the title track, which is a tribute to her late mother. The new song drops June 26th, while the full 15-track album is out July 24th.
12: Make me sigh.
11: Steve Miller announcing a pair of concerts happening this fall, taking place at New York City's Lincoln Center October 9th and 10th. According to his website, the shows are in honor of his blues and jazz heroes. More info and tickets available on the Lincoln Center's official website. That's entertainment. I'm Jennifer Bolsoni.
13: 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And here's what you need to know.
14: At the World Cup, Mexico took advantage of the moment.
15: Jimenez is waiting for the cross. Jimenez was trying to guide it. That was a good header behind him by Lee Gielken. And the goalkeeper drops it. It's his and it's in. Mexico lead. Luis Romo. Terrible mistake by the South Korean goalkeeper.
14: You heard it all on Fox TV. The final score against South Korea, 1-0. Mexico is the first team to reach the knockout stage of the World Cup. They qualify as Group A winners and will meet a third-place team in the round of 32 in Mexico City. Canada defeated Qatar 6-0 for their first World Cup win, and Jonathan David had a hat-trick in the win. Earlier today, Switzerland outscored Bosnia-Herzegovina 4-1. Czechia and South Africa ended in a 1-1 draw. In baseball, the A's are shutting out the Angels 5-0. Bottom of the eighth inning, White Sox defeated the Yankees 5-1. I'm Monty Bolaños.
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12: The Royals. The Murdochs. The Kardashians. They're mysterious. 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
15: 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So today was Knicks Parade Day. When I was a young boy. And so many great things coming off of this, whether you watch Jalen Brunson walking down the street with the Larry O'Brien trophy,
4: sure.
15: Alicia Keys singing Empire State of Mind, and she sounded awesome. And let's really quick, just for Alicia Keys, it's a really hard thing to do to sound great live in a situation that is not where you're put in a position to succeed above all else, right? Like if you're doing a concert, if Alicia Keys is in concert at Crypto or at Madison Square Garden, okay, well, so many people are doing so many things for the sound to make sure she sounds her absolute best.
4: Yeah, every coefficient on a variable is very small.
15: Everything
4: right?
15: You need,
4: you've got perfection.
15: But here's a parade where, yeah, we're going to set it up for you to sing. Okay. And we're going to do this all in a couple of days. All right. And she sounded fantastic. And her version of Empire State of Mind sounded terrific. And again, that's really hard to do with not a lot of time to get ready for it. It's a situation that's unfamiliar. And it looked like, yeah, I'm coming out and I'm doing this song. Now, obviously, she's done it a time or two before.
4: Sure.
15: But still, in this kind of situation where everything is new and the acoustics and you're doing an outdoor concert.
4: Oh, yeah.
15: And it's like to sound really good is very difficult, and she sounded fantastic.
4: Well, let's ask Teicher. Teicher, can we do a little Who Sang It Better?
15: Yeah, let's do a little bit of that.
4: Because we have two versions of this song.
15: We do. Let's hear the Alicia Keys version from today first. Let's hear that first.
20: There's a lot of
21: concrete jungle where dreams are made of. There's nothing you can't do. Now you're different. In New York, New York, New York.
22: Jason, I think she was a little strange.
4: The acoustics there a little bit. I mean, maybe the I
23: made something in the air. Maybe the air was a little thicker. Or
4: I remember watching the American Idol auditions once, and one of the contestants, she sang and she wasn't very good, and they said, okay, we're not taking you. She goes, well, you made me sing on the carpet. You didn't let me sing on the bare floor. And there's like just a square of bare floor. And Simon Cowell goes, all right, go ahead. Yeah, sing on the bare floor. Like, so she moves over to sing on the bare floor. It sounds exactly the same.
23: Now, it would have been amazing if suddenly she's like, take that.
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11: Ah, 1971. It was a simpler time, a groovy time. Soul Train had just started chugging along. Everyone had a lava lamp for some reason. Weeble started to wobble, but as we all know, they don't fall down.
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11: But it wasn't all Weebles and Bell Bottoms. 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
11: Across the country, people were speaking up. And the more they did, the more they learned about the hidden underbelly of the most powerful law enforcement agency in the land. I'm Ed Helms, host of Snafu, Season 2, Medburg, the story of a daring heist that exposed J. Edgar Hoover's epic FBI snafu. Hear the incredible true story that almost got buried.
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11: To expose J. Edgar Hoover's secret FBI.
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0: the heat. Like, there were women and kids that were all messed, old people that were messed up from the heat. So, late night drug tester says parade recaps are always fun. I was surprised they didn't tow the carcass of the school bus that got torched last week. That would have been good. Neil from Fall River points out that it would have been tough to have Jay-Z at the event, considering he is a part owner of the Brooklyn Nets. That's a fair point. If the Nets ever win the championship, how will that look? You know, there'll be a parade. There'll be people show up. But, you know, it's always the first. Like, there's obviously more Knicks fans than Nets fans than in that area, but there'll be people there. It's like, it's fine. What do we got? Let's see. Can't read that. Well, let's take a call. There's a call-in show, plausibly. So what do we got here? Eeny, meeny, miny, mo. Well, speak of the devil, and the devil shall appear. Let's say hello to Mike in Tucson. Hello, Mike in Tucson.
1: Hey, Ben. It's been a long time. My wife's with me tonight to give you an update on the hospital. But tonight, we celebrate Mexico soccer team. Ozzy, Ozzy, Ozzy, oi, oi, oi. That's probably not even our theme, but we're close to Mexico, so we just root for them. But I told my wife, Father's Day, we got to call Ben Maller up. And she wanted to talk to you herself. So this is her.
2: Okay. I was forced to stay up and wait to talk to you.
0: Well, I apologize that your husband forced you to stay up, first of all. Secondly,
2: no, but, you know, I am glad that I get to talk to you.
0: Well, I appreciate it. Very kind. And why did your husband force you to stay up and call in? What is the agenda here? What do we have here?
2: We were watching a show, having a few drinks, and then he decided, hey, you know what? Ben's on tonight, so instead of waiting until Sunday, how about we just give him a call right now? And if he answers, perfect. And here we are.
0: Oh, it's amazing. And nice night. A little partying. What were we drinking? Beer? We drinking hard liquor? What are we going for?
2: You know what? He's drinking beer, and I'm drinking, it's called Long Drink. I'm not really a beer type of gals, so
0: I think most women are not into beer. You know, there's only a small men, mostly men into beer, right? That's what I experienced there. I understand. But, all right, but your kids are having a good time. Yes, Mike.
1: But I'm so embarrassed. Every time I call a show, I'm not sober. So the next day, she gets on Ben Maller, and I'm so embarrassed to listen to the podcast because I'm so drunk at that point. I'm like, I can't listen to it, honey, because I was so drunk, I don't remember anything.
0: Yeah. I hear you. Yeah. Well, you're a legend in that. And the barbecue thing's going okay? You're still working at the barbecue place, Mike? Everything's good there, yes?
1: Yes, Ben. I'm the morning pit master. Shout out to barbecue. I told you, Ben, hey, if you do a meet right here, we can do it at barbecue. I'm the morning pit master. Ben, barbecue stuff, for real.
0: So, all right, I love my barbecue, Mike. All right, you kids having a fun weekend? You guys gonna go out and party? Big plans this weekend? Big celebration?
1: No, hey Ben, this is my celebration. Calling you, that's all I get.
0: My
1: present is just calling Ben Maller.
0: Now, Mike, you have to reward your wife because you forced her to stay up. It's past her bedtime, so you got to treat her nice this weekend, right?
1: I gave her a few kids. That's her word.
0: Well, I think she did a lot of the heavy lifting on that.
1: Man, she was dying in the hospital, and I stayed the whole week there for her. So that.
0: Yes, what dedication. All right, well, you two have a fun night. Thank you so much. I go to bed. Okay, thank you. All right, there's Mike and his lovely bride there joining us. Oh, what fun. I got to get this guy on because I got to find out what happened. Let's go to Andre in the Commonwealth, who's up next. Hello, Andre in the Commonwealth. Andre.
3: Ben, how are you? Thanks for taking the call. Listen, I am stunned that Tyler Kolek, the pride of Cumberland, Rhode Island, was not immediately recognized by the NYPD staff based on the legend that he has become here in the Commonwealth. This is somebody that played grassroots basketball for the Middlesex Magic, starts off his college career at a division, a mid-major college in George Mason, during the pandemic, tried and true to the game, and then Shaka Smart comes swoops down from Marquette and picks him up. And that's when the legend of Tyler Kolek leaves the Commonwealth and gets to all of you people out there in television land to know who he is. Big East Player of the Year, drafted by the Knicks. Rotational player, right, under Tibbs, and then kind of a little bit further back in the rotation under the capable leadership of Mike Brown, who didn't get a ton of minutes in the playoffs, specifically
0: right. I have two questions, Andre. I have two questions. First of all, did you go down to the parade? Did you make the trip down to the parade? That's the first.
3: Ben,
0: did you?
3: Sadly, I did not return to my tri-state roots.
0: All right. I know you're in the Commonwealth, but it's not that far to get down to New York. And the second thing, why do you not respond to your message? I reached out to you. I wanted you on the mailbag last week, and I reached out to you. You did not get back to me. Everything okay with that? You're not checking your messages? Everything good? Yes?
3: Okay. My administrative assistant, Ben, who doesn't exist, is fired. That's crazy.
0: Okay.
3: I received a message and did not respond. Frankly, I'm embarrassed and ashamed. On live radio.
0: It's all right. I reached out to you. You'd said you wanted to do the podcast, and so I reached out to you to see if you could do it, and then I never heard back. So I had to.
3: Yeah.
0: I was able to do. Who did I line up last week on the podcast?
4: We call that a no call, no show.
0: Yeah. I'm usually, back in my dating days, I was used to women doing that, but normally on the podcast, guys usually get back to me. So, you know, it's a saying. So, yeah.
3: Fortune that I'm just finding out about at 2:42 in the morning on live radio, and I was exuberant to talk about the New York Knicks Championship Parade and Tyler Kolek at the Pride of Cumberland, Rhode Island. My rapture has soon been checked, to quote Frederick Douglass. But this is just crazy. So
0: It's all right. Just reach out to me. We'll schedule you in the future. Okay. Well, that's it. I just wanted to make sure everything's okay because I thought I had sent you a bunch of messages.
3: Hey, Ben, but in conclusion, my priorities are way out of order if I'm missing messages like this. I got to get my act together. I just want to be clear on this. Thanks so much for taking the call. I'm willing to take a demotion in the Maryland militia because this is just unacceptable. This is unacceptable. So if I got to be bounced back into private, you know, if I got to do some dishes, whatever it takes, because I'm thrilled about going into the summer, even though, you know, we got a couple more days of school, but I'm not going into the summer in good stead. I got to be demoted in the Maryland militia. Thanks for taking the call.
0: Yeah. Please. All right. There you go. The great Andre from the Commonwealth. I sent him some direct messages and he never got back. Which is fine. I mean, who am I? I'm no one special. He had said he wanted to do it and then he didn't do it. So if you said you're going to do it, you should probably do it. Time now for the Who Am I game. And this is where we pretend to be somebody else quickly. Jalen Brunson led all players in total clutch points for the third straight postseason.
5: Who?
0: Now, since the NBA started tracking play-by-play data way back in the 90s, 1997, I am the only player who has recorded such a streak. Again, Jalen Brunson led all players in total clutch points for the third straight postseason. Since the NBA started tracking this in 1997, I'm the only other player that has recorded such a streak. Who am I? That is the question.
5: Who?
0: The answer. We'll get to it. We'll do it next. But now we return to the live reads. Yeah, it's the B block. What hour is it, T? What
6: Number
0: hour?
6: One.
0: All right. Well, hey, the Cup is taking over the U.S. Everyone's fired up here, going crazy for this. It's amazing. 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
13: John Polk was my nemesis. I knew in order to live a rich and fulfilling life, one where I was equal under the law and could be happy and fulfilled, I needed to defeat the message that John Polk was peddling.
14: I'm John Polk. For years, I was the poster boy of the conversion therapy movement. 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I wore the label of ex-gay with pride. That was all until, well, we'll get to that part.
13: 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He evokes a reaction. He did with me.
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17: 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Who were they? What made them so notorious? How did the internet, or sometimes the algorithm, choose them? And what does a person do when they're suddenly confronted with more attention than the human psyche can handle? Take The Dress, a story that went uber viral in early 2015 in spite of being, well, kind of a boring optical illusion. A mother of the bride in Scotland took a picture of a dress she was thinking about wearing to her daughter's wedding. But she saw the dress as blue with black lace, and her daughter saw it as white with gold lace. One BuzzFeed post later, every single person on the internet was talking about the dress. But to me, the dress is a story about the last couple of months when the internet was still sort of fun. It was shortly before the stories that spread across the internet stopped being driven by exploited millennials with useless arts degrees and started being decided by algorithms hell-bent on growing internet usership at all costs. 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With the team at Cool Zone Media, we're taking these characters' 16th minute of fame to see what their moment meant to them and what it says about us.
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0: it on Canal Street.
1: I don't think they've legalized it. They just look the other way. You know, it's that kind of thing.
0: Well, they're sitting out there every day, and no one seems to do anything. But they used to overtake the concerts, those guys. They would come in, do their thing, bang, zoom, walk around the crowd. The kids, you know, we would think they were regular vendors and stuff. Like I said, yeah. You wash the T-shirt, and Led Zeppelin came off the front of the shirt. But anyway.
1: Yeah. All right. Well, this is amazing. We talked to Jack LaLanne. We've talked Little Rascals. Go Buchanan. All right, we're moving on from you. Let's say hello to Elmo After Dark. Hello, Elmo. Welcome.
2: Hey, Mr. Mallon.
1: Hi, Elmo. How can we help you?
2: Can I say hi to Lorena?
1: Oh, boy. All right, Lorena. Elmo would like to say hello to you. Elmo is on the line here, Lorena.
3: How are you doing, Elmo, after all the emotional abuse you got from the Knicks fans for switching sides?
2: Oh, it's okay, Lorena. I just wanted to say hi.
3: Hi, Elmo.
1: Okay, thank you. All right, that was wonderful. Let's say hello to Andrea in Berkeley. Hello, Andrea, the astrology insider. Hello, Andrea. Uh-oh.
4: Yes, I'm here.
1: There she is. Yeah. She's got to wake up right now. Hold on. Wake up. Everything's okay. Everything's all right.
4: Oh, yeah. No, I'm a night owl. Even if I don't call in, you know, I'm a loyal listener. I'm listening to the show. But, just had to call in because of the age controversy with Sauce Gardner. Wanted to let you know that happens quite frequently, especially with players from the Dominican Republic, Cuba, Venezuela. They make themselves several years younger.
1: Yeah, that happened for years. I don't know if it happens as much anymore, but yeah, for a long time in the 80s, 90s, and the 2000s, there'd be that shortstop who was like 20 years old who hit 40 home runs and looked like he was about 35, and people were like, what's going on?
4: Yeah, right, and like Bartolo Colon was a lot older. But yeah, I just wanted to say that happens quite a bit. So interesting, and I'll be calling in. There's Sunday. I'll call in. The summer solstice, Ben, is 1:24 a.m. on Sunday.
1: Oh, okay. So we have that to look forward to.
4: Yes, I'll call in with more information.
1: Is that the longest? Is that the longest day of the year?
4: Yes. It sure is. Longest day of the year. Even though it might feel like that, depending on how your sports teams are doing. But yeah,
1: my buddy's in Alaska right now, and he's been sending me photos. Like, the sun doesn't set right now. He's all over this. It doesn't set until like after midnight, and it's only down for like a little bit. And he's been sending me photos. Like, hey, see, the sun's, you're doing a daytime show. The sun's up still.
4: Yeah.
1: I go, okay.
4: Yeah, so that'll be interesting. I'll call in Sunday. I'm working on my summer solstice astrology newsletter that the Mallor Militia can have for free. And
1: very good. Let us know. So Sunday we'll get more information on
4: about the summer solstice. And
1: I love it.
4: Happy for the Knicks. And I'll also share some sports astrology podcasts. It should be done by Sunday.
1: But I just wanted to call in now. All right. Well, thank you, Andrea, for letting us know. There she goes, our friend Andrea. There she goes. A Virgo in service on X. You can find out more. 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The Ben Mallor Show, as we are cranking up the old laugh track here, it's almost time. Big Ben's Lame Jokes of the Week. All the best zingers, all the best one-liners, as sent in. 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The unpaid, underappreciated, the joke writers who have snuck out of all corners of the world to send jokes in. So we'll have Big Ben's Lame Jokes of the Week. We'll get to that. Get your funny bone ready to go. We'll do that, and we will do it next. However, it is the B Block, and what hour is it? Let's see if we can find out. What
5: number
1: hour?
5: Number three.
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0: no party. By the way, Polar Park had a tornado watch last night.
1: Are you serious? You know that? Wow, that's crazy. I did not know
0: I'm not joking. They were showing the TV from Polar Park, and it was...
1: That's awesome. That's my park, man. Come on, we dominated that day, yeah. Mike DeLeppard. And I met every mascot the Woo Sox have.
0: Yeah, you didn't say congratulations to me for 2 years on the show.
1: Has it been 2 years? Wow.
0: You're
1: going into your junior year now, Mike the Leprechaun. Time flies when you're
0: ripping,
1: having fun.
0: I'm ripping at Mike. As long as I'm ripping at Marcel, too.
1: All right, well, speaking of Marcel, you brought his name up. It's like Beetlejuice. If you say Marcel, Marcel, Marcel, he will appear. Have Marcel in Brooklyn, my big voiceover guy. Can you do what you are known to do, what we love you for? Go ahead.
2: Well, I say it's a Friday tradition there, Ben. And hooray for Hollywood it is, everybody. Scoop Scoop on Entertainment starts right now. Here is Justin Cooper at Todd Ruckel Fan on X. All yours, and take it away.
1: All right, by the way, Ryan in Maine, I will do some foodie fun today on the podcast because you requested it. Go ahead there, Coop.
3: Thank you, Marcel. All right, we are going to start off in the theaters for this week's edition of Coop Scoop and Entertainment. And, of course, the big movie this weekend, Toy Story 5. Yes, it is here.
1: It's actually, I'm a middle-aged man or older than that now, I guess. I don't know. I saw the commercial. It looks like it's actually a good movie. I don't know.
3: Yeah, I was just about to...
1: I'm a little embarrassed, Coop.
3: No, you shouldn't be. It's one of the few franchises where... Like, you can go more than just, like, more than two sequels, and they're still good movies. This fifth one should be, you know, no exception.
1: Isn't this, like, the, it's the toys fight back against tech? Isn't that what this
3: yes,
1: is?
3: Yes, basically, the old gang, the Toy Story gang, are challenged when they come face-to-face with Lilypad, a brand-new tablet device that arrives with her own disruptive ideas about what is best for their kid, Bonnie.
1: That evil Lilypad.
3: Yes, will playtime ever be the same?
1: She's such a Karen. Yeah. Or I guess a Lily. She's a Lily.
3: Yeah, exactly. Yeah. Also out this weekend in theaters is a movie called The Death of Robin Hood.
1: And they killed Robin Hood?
4: What?
3: Well,
4: Ben, you like that movie, right?
1: I like the cartoon one. Yeah. That was one of my favorite movies when I was a kid, the Disney Robin Hood movie.
3: Yeah, with the fox. Yeah, it was good stuff.
1: It was so good.
3: This one's got good reviews from critics so far. Robin is played by Hugh Jackman.
1: I heard him.
3: Yes, Bill Skarsgård is also in this movie. And the premise basically, it says, grappling with his past after a life of crime and murder, Robin Hood finds himself gravely injured after a battle he thought would be his last. In the hands of a mysterious woman, he is offered a chance at salvation.
1: Mm. Yeah. Man, new spin on Robin Hood right there.
3: Yeah, exactly. And like I said, it's got good reviews and Hugh Jackman, and I like Hugh Jackman, so there you go. Moving over to television, I'm going to bring up this romantic comedy for the guys to watch with their girls. It's on Netflix. It's available right now. It's a movie called Voice...
1: Wait a minute, Coop. It's Father's Day weekend. The women have to watch what we want to watch. No?
3: Yeah, you know, good luck with that.
1: I know how it goes. Yeah, I know.
3: This one is called Voicemails for Isabel. And in this, it says Zoe Douche. I thought it was...
1: I don't think that's her name.
3: Look, I'm just telling you what it says on the screen.
1: She comes from a family of douches.
4: My father was a douche, and his father before him.
1: Look at our little baby. Baby douche.
3: Anyway, maybe that's today, maybe not. Nick Offerman is also in the cast.
1: Not a douche.
3: No. Basically, she is a young woman who attempts to cope with her sister's death by continuing to leave a series of voicemails. What she doesn't know is the phone number has been reassigned and a real estate agent becomes taken by the voicemails, tries to track her down and meet her in person. Oh, and I'm sure, you know, love ensues. And, yes. Okay, I have two more things real quick. The third season of House of the Dragon premieres Sunday, June 21st on HBO and HBO Max. It will be the third of what will eventually be four seasons. The first of eight episodes launches on Sunday. Good reviews on that. And then lastly, I want to bring up a documentary series.
1: All right, here we go.
3: You know, it's not a new subject for a documentary, but it is America's 250th birthday this year. And so this Netflix limited series is called The American Experiment. It is on Wednesday, June 24th. It's a five-part history series that examines the founding of the United States.
1: Oh, I thought only Ken Burns was allowed to do this. I didn't realize other people were allowed to
3: yeah,
1: do
3: you know what? It might be from him. Who knows?
1: I thought he was Mr. PBS only. I don't know.
3: Yeah. And that is Coop Scoop Entertainment.
1: All right. Thank you for that, Coop. I need some contestants. We're going to have Sports Jeopardy. If you want to play, 877-99. If I strike some new people, we have the same people that love playing these games. They're called Game Show Whores. Sports Jeopardy. We'll get to that. We'll do it next. However, it is the B Block. Let's go live to the Lorena Theater in Sherman Oaks, California, right there in L.A., Ventura Boulevard. What hour is it?
4: Number four.
1: Oh, yeah. Oh, yeah. 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
16: 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Next week on Netflix, Monday, the third season launch of Rhythm and Flow Italy. Next Tuesday on Netflix, the stand-up special Ryan Hamilton, This Just Hit Me. Next Wednesday, the debut of the Netflix docuseries The American Experiment, as well as the Netflix original film In the Hand of Dante, starring Oscar Isaac and Gal Gadot. Next Thursday on Netflix, the second season of the live-action Avatar The Last Airbender series. Next Friday, the premiere of the Netflix documentary Chris and Martina, The Final Set. the comedy movie Little Brother, starring John Cena and Eric Andre, and Pokemon Horizon Season 3. Next Wednesday on Disney Plus, the streaming debut of Avatar: Fire and Ash. Next Wednesday over on Paramount Plus, the start of the drama series Wild Cherry. Next Thursday at 9 p.m. Eastern on Hulu, the fifth and final season of the award-winning drama The Bear. Next Friday on Disney Plus and Hulu, the premiere of the music documentary Paul Simon, The Quiet Celebration Concert. Next Friday on Peacock, the debut of the psychological thriller Strung. Over on Amazon Prime Video, the launch of the reality competition series Would You Rather Decide to Survive. And next Friday on HBO and HBO Max at 9 p.m. Eastern, the start of the new Larry David Show, Life, Larry, and the Pursuit of Unhappiness.
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0: do the thing, which have attempted to do the thing, which has caused them the most problems, which is just go get better players all over their defensive unit, right? They're losing 39-34. They're losing games where they're scoring 35-plus on a regular basis, and they cannot stop a nosebleed. So he has to have optimism. It's not necessarily on the offense's fault. They are getting a ton of mileage. They are producing on his side of the ball. It's just the fact that at every turn he's getting into a track meet because the last two iterations of the Bengals defense have been wildly disappointing. The AFC North is fascinating to me because I'm certainly not going to pick the Steelers. I think there's a lot, way too much optimism around Baltimore for how young and how new everything on that coaching staff is. And I've covered, what now, I think five, if you count Mike McCoy as an interim, different head coaches for the franchise I cover. There's always different hurdles when a new staff comes in, no matter how many different times they've done this. And that staff in Baltimore, very, very new. I don't know what the hell to do with Cleveland. It's a total science experiment to me. So if I'm looking at their division, I don't have a problem with people being optimistic about the Bengals this year, if for no other reason than things around them look less than they have in the last few.
1: Yeah, it's just always interesting how off seasons, you know, take on a certain vibe, and there are trendy teams that, you know, a lot of the people, the talking heads, kind of gravitate toward, and the Bengals are that team. I'm like, okay, the 6-11 team from last season that couldn't stop anybody, as you were talking about. Like, all right, they got Dexter Lawrence, so they're going to be, what, like the 85 Bears, I guess. What are we talking about over here? I agree with you. I think the AFC North is going to be a lot of fun. The Bengals, by every team in that division, they play the AFC South, which is, you know, that's one of the easier divisions, and the NFC South. Those are two of the easier divisions in all of football. So that's a good thing for the Bengals as they're trying to get right. Their team try to get right, you know, going into this season. And we'll see if they can. But this whole thing about, oh, yeah, I've got them coming out of the AFC. I'm like, whoa, whoa, whoa. Run that by me again. Yeah. They've been completely absent for three straight seasons. They've played no defense, and it's one off season. And all of a sudden, they're like the Kyler Murray of NFL teams. It took one NFL offseason for Kyler Murray to somehow be good, right? Like, he hasn't been good in the NFL, but now that he's going to the Minnesota Vikings, it's like, oh, man, look out for the Vikings. Kyler Murray. I'm like, you've watched this guy, right? Like, he hasn't been good in seven seasons. But one off season, he's the man. Like, one off season, the Bengals are the squad. I don't know what's going on over here, Buck.
0: Recency bias, I think, is what people do with the transactions, right? People get so caught up in the transactions, especially in football, where I think that there's as much interest and intrigue in the off season for a certain segment of the population as there is in the actual games, which is crazy. And it's a credit to the NFL that they've created such a broad economy around their sport. Cincinnati, Joe Burrow once had the quote about he was asked about the Super Bowl window for them, right? And he says, the window is my career. When you have one of these fire-breathing dragons at quarterback, and he is one, right? Indisputably, if you put him independent of the Bengals themselves as a franchise and all the stigmas that come with Cincinnati, because there are plenty, you would say that Joe Burrow is objectively one of the best six quarterbacks at any given moment in pro football if he's healthy. Now, that last part is a huge qualifier for Joe Burrow because his health has failed him in each of the last couple of seasons, and that has led to some of their struggles beyond just the defense. It's not just that defense. It's the fact that Burrow can't stay on the field. At a certain point, you think that things just have to level out, that a lot of the luck that has gone against them will at some point go for them, and that, yeah, it's like the Chargers and Justin Herbert. If I just keep saying,
1: yeah, they're
0: going to come through for me. They're going to do the thing. Herbert's going to turn into one of these elite players, right? You keep manifesting. At some point, maybe he'll be right because you're playing the percentages on a player that's really, really good. And why shouldn't they be better because he's out there and available? But if he's not out there and available, the whole thing goes to hell, and that's the thing that has, I think, most damned the Cincinnati Bengals beyond just what we've talked about with their defense.
1: Yeah.
0: Buddy, I'm not blaming you for getting hurt, but you got to understand the reason why you're in this situation is because you can't stay out there.
1: That's right. Yeah, it's big fork in the road season for the Bengals with Burrow, because if they suck again, I can fully see him like, that's not fun. Get me out of here. We're one horrible season away from, I need to see what else is out there. You know, I'm done with this whole Bengals situation. So if it goes that badly, that could be the end result. We'll see. But big fork in the road season for them. Hey, upgrade your FIFA World Cup 2026 setup. 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We got Team USA today. We're looking forward to it, Buck. We're counting down the moments, 3 p.m., when Christian Pulisic should not be on the pitch, right? Should not be on the field over there against Australia. Yeah, but we'll see how it goes. I would expect him not to be there. You got a lot of wiggle room. Like OG Anunoby, you know, he had a hamstring strain in the second round. Didn't play a couple of games. Played all the rest. You know, take it from the world champion New York Knicks. You know, rest your main guys, because you're going to need them later. So we're looking forward to that. Hey, he's Buck Rising. I'm Brian Noe. We're in for two pros and a cup of Joe. Coming up next, there were some great highlights from a celebration yesterday, but this is easily the top one on the list. We'll share that with you next. Keep it locked right here on Fox Sports Radio. 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
11: There was a murder in Central Ohio that many people still don't want to talk about. The man who committed that crime once sat on death row, but now he's on the run. His name is Lester Eubanks. Lester didn't tunnel out of prison or scale a stone wall. On a December morning in 1973, he and a small group of inmates were granted permission to walk outside prison walls. His handcuffs were taken off. He changed into civilian clothing, and he and three others were driven to a local mall. They were told they could wander the stores and were asked to return to a designated meeting spot. Hours later, all the inmates came back, except Lester Eubanks, and he hasn't been seen since.
3: He had a full plan. The guy had a plan.
4: I was just astounded that this could actually happen.
11: There were many years when it seemed like no one was even looking for Lester. But recently, his whereabouts have become the focus of the U.S. Marshals Service, the federal agents who track fugitives. The case is testing the marshals.
5: Those nine lives are running out, and we're going to catch up with Lester.
11: And is being urged on by those hurt most by Lester's crime.
12: He's had enough free time. He confessed to the crime, and his time is up.
11: I'm Sunny Hostin with ABC News. Over the past year, a team from the ABC News Investigative Unit joined the search for Lester Eubanks. They uncovered new leads, possible sightings, and at every turn found resistance from those who want Lester Eubanks to be forgotten. What they've uncovered is a case that's about more than murder. It's about family loyalty, a life on the run, and a first-hand look at how the U.S. Marshals are trying to solve one of the oldest fugitive cases in American history. Now, they may be closer than ever. From ABC News.
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0: about this, that, and the other, as far as, you know, what it is to bring all these guys back, that you don't want anything that would dampen the proceedings on a day that's just supposed to be about the joy, about the victory, about all that stuff. That's not how these organizations can operate. College football, when you win the championship, you're on the plane ride home recruiting, right? Like, these things are constant, ceaseless operations to continue to find ways to sustain. James Dolan has done a lot of things wrong throughout the course of his ownership tenure of the New York Knicks, and just as a professional sports owner in general. This is not one of them. This is him doing business. Whatever your personal feelings about James Dolan might be, you have to put them aside and understand he's just doing what every other smart business person would do in his particular situation.
1: You know what's funny, Buck? The more I think about this, I think this is the biggest disconnect we have in sports, is what you would do in your daily life compared to what you expect a team owner to do in that person's daily life, right? Where James Dolan is basically saying, hey, look, I use this example all the time. I have a Nissan Altima. I love my Nissan Altima. I'm not going to spend $200,000 on a Nissan Altima because it's not worth it. You know what I mean? Like, I love the car, but it's not worth that. I couldn't pay it, but even if I could, I wouldn't, because it's not worth that. That's basically what James Dolan is saying. He's like, yeah, I love Mitchell Robinson, but the price has to be right. I'm not going to pay $200,000 for a Nissan Altima. I'm
0: not going to put a lift kit on your Altima, right?
1: Yeah, that's right. I'm not going to pay over the top through the nose to watch him brick free throws and get rebounds. You know what I mean? Like, I'm not going to do that. The price has to be right. So the biggest disconnect is that what you and I would do in our daily lives, we expect James Dolan to do, right? Like, we expect him to way overpay and run it back no matter what the cost is. And these team owners look at you like, you're crazy. You wouldn't do this in your own life. Why are you expecting me to do it in my own life? I think it's the biggest disconnect in sports, what you expect team owners to do and what you expect them to pay, because you don't do that on your scale in your life. But that's the way it plays out every single time.
0: Yeah, it's just, can you separate yourself from the emotional attachment, which is what has to be done here. And a lot of times, there are organizations who do. Who make that mistake.
1: Yeah, the fans can't, but the organizations do. Yeah.
0: I mean, fans can have the emotional attachment, and they can gripe and complain and moan when you know, your favorite player on an X championship team or your favorite role player on championship team X doesn't come back because he's priced himself out or something like that.
1: Right.
0: You do have organizations make that mistake. You do have organizations fall into the emotional connection trap. And I don't want to say that you have to be completely devoid of emotion. You want to express gratitude. You want guys to succeed. You want guys to get paid, even if it can't be for you, because you have to find some way to come to mutual understanding of, hey, I know that you are worth X amount of money now versus what you were today. You have to understand that I cannot pay you X amount of money for where we are in this cycle right now. That doesn't mean that I don't think you're worth it. I understand why you might take it personally. I understand that you might take it with you as motivation for your next stop and use it as a driving force. And if you play, for example, the Knicks at Madison Square Garden, if you're Landry Shamet and you end up somewhere else next year, and you're going to want to make them pay and show them for that one game or however many games you get the opportunity to play against the Knicks that they made a terrible mistake in signing you. And you may affect public discourse for that one particular day or game where you do have that performance. I've seen it happen with free agents times 10. I mean, there are some glaring examples of horrible mistakes made by organizations. Specifically here in Tennessee, I could cite the A.J. Brown trade where you're trying too hard to win a negotiation.
1: Yeah, right.
0: If you're the general manager at the time, John Robinson, and you just, you poop yourself on the deal because you were so determined to not pay a wide receiver $25 million a year with Derrick Henry on the roster, except no, you moron, you still need some threat of a vertical passing game, and you can't just go out and replace A.J. Brown with Treylon Burks, who is now on a one-year deal with the Washington Commanders at this point in time. So you do see organizations botch this on both sides, ones that try to win the negotiation and go too far, ones that get too emotionally attached and make decisions that cause them financial error, and then as a result, performance error. It's a tough balance to find, but that's the job of the owner, is to write the checks, but to write the checks in a smart way.
1: All right, he's Buck Rising. I'm Brian Noe, in for two pros and a cup of Joe. Coming up next, did you know that jealousy can be a positive thing? We'll have that for you. Keep it locked right here on Fox Sports Radio.
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20: 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And, you know, those are magic words. I was in pain and somebody, a neurosurgeon, said I could fix you.
7: You trust he'll take care of your problem.
21: Nothing but good reports and a list of accolades that were 2 pages long.
22: When you talk to him, he's engaging. He seems very intelligent. He's witty. He's charming.
23: He'd always talk about, I'm going to be a doctor.
22: But he has this dark side that he likes to keep separate and hidden from everybody else.
7: This is a story about 33 patients who put their trust in a prominent surgeon in Dallas.
24: State your full name for the record.
25: Christopher Daniel Dunch.
7: And wish they hadn't.
26: This friend called me and said, I believe that your doctor is on the news that he has been killing patients.
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28: 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This was attempted murder.
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1: 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The crown is yours. Buck, did you know that jealousy can be a positive thing? Did you know this? I didn't know this myself.
0: I'm always willing to learn how I can turn bad traits into good traits.
1: Yeah, how about this? So this is Jets running back Breece Hall. Okay, apparently he's boys with Tyler Kolek. He's friends with Mikal Bridges and Tyler Kolek.
0: Okay.
1: On the New York Knicks. And so he had Breece Hall explain this, that he went out for wings. He was eating wings with Tyler Kolek when they had the big UFC fights at the White House. Mm. So they're hanging out, and Breece Hall said he congratulated his friend Tyler Kolek and said, I can't wait to have that feeling, and then explained it. So there's definitely positive jealousy because I want my team to be able to do that as well. How about, there you go. Jealousy can be a positive thing. Who knew?
0: Yeah, but he plays for the Jets.
1: That's right. That's going to have an in-season trade there, Breece. You know, it's not happening with gangrene, man. Not at all.
0: Yeah, I appreciate the perspective. I like his spin on the concept of jealousy. I think that he may need to realize. Would do you think Breece Hall knows the year? I'm sure he does, but knows the year of the Jets' lone Super Bowl win.
1: Yeah, he should. Yeah, he should know that.
0: I would think so. So
1: how about this too?
0: Now, if he wins, he understands what that city will do because that. If the Jets win the Super Bowl,
1: they would go ballistic. How about this though? As we're getting prepared for Team USA today, shout out to Alex Tyshirt. He's a technical producer for The Odd Couple. Listen to this prediction. This is after the first goal against Paraguay.
30: I've already said it off air. It's going to be 4-1. Mark my words. USA's here to play.
1: On the nose. So we ask our own technical producer, Lorena, what's the score today? USA
31: 3-0.
1: Versus Australia. 3-0 Australia. There you have it. She goes with the Aussie. No, I think she's going Team USA.
32: We are winners.
30: Hey.
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1: No delays on I-10. Eastbound and westbound are near the speed limit. No problems or slowdowns. Mesa Street, this is northbound from Wyoming to Desert Boulevard. No surprises. 2-minute delay there. 13-minute drive. And an accident blocking the right lane, Loop 375, southbound at Pan American.
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7: From the Keypox 14 Severe Weather Center, I'm Chief Meteorologist Brad Montgomery. As take a look at Friday forecast, partly cloudy, not quite as hot, high around 99 degrees with a 10% chance of a shower or storm. And it does look like we'll heat it up a little for your weekend. Partly cloudy Saturday, high 102, 10% chance of a shower or storm. Then we'll see mostly sunny skies, breezy conditions Sunday with a high around 103 Sunday. From the KFOX 14 Severe Weather Center, I'm Chief Meteorologist Brad Montgomery.
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13: John Polk was my nemesis. 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
14: 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For years, I was the poster boy of the conversion therapy movement. 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I wore the label of ex-gay with pride. 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
0: 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Paulie thought I was going to ask the question, who has a better chance of winning the title this year? Team USA in the World Cup or the Dallas Cowboys? Now that's a mothership special right there. I'm going to give that to Greeny. You know, he can have that on Get Up. Do you want to update the poll results, Dylan?
17: I'd love to, Dan.
0: Okay.
17: Would you rather your college or NFL team win a title this year or USA wins the World Cup? 73% say that their football team wins a title.
0: Yeah, I get it.
17: And which nationality of bro do you not want talking to your wife or girlfriend? Some smart people out there, Dan, 44% say Italian, followed by Australian at 34%.
0: Mm.
17: The French getting no love.
0: Yeah. No, I think the Aussies. Yeah. My wife's Italian, so it wouldn't, you know, if an Italian guy was talking to her.
17: It's like, whatever.
0: Yeah, whatever.
17: What about Samoan, like The Rock?
0: I haven't thought of that.
17: All right, never mind.
0: Paul, how did you not put Samoan accent? I don't know what the accent is.
18: I apologize to Samoa.
0: Yeah.
17: Good.
0: Thank you, Dylan. maybe next hour, who has a better chance of winning a title? Team USA or the Cowboys?
17: I already have it written down.
0: Let's go all in on this.
17: Yeah.
0: Or do we put the Lakers in there as well? Maybe put all three in there. We're going for it today. We are going to be just like the mothership. You know, put Caitlin Clark in there.
18: There you go.
0: So.
18: That's producing.
17: The Fever, the Lakers, the Cowboys, or Team USA.
0: I just saw the shoe that we've been waiting for. It's okay. I mean, that was 3 years in development, the Caitlin Clark shoe. Marvin, your thoughts? You're a sneakerhead.
19: It's okay.
0: Yeah.
19: Like, you know, if you want to wear it for basketball, sure. But I'm not going to, man, I can't, I have a hat that goes perfect with this.
0: No, but it's okay. But do you judge your sneakers if you can wear them on the floor and you could wear them just in regular life? Like, you know, they're that, like Adidas shell toe, to me, look great on the floor and they look great off the floor.
19: Yes, I think that's what made the Air Jordans so popular, because they were basketball shoes and you could wear them just going out. Like, man, I have a perfect outfit that goes with this. They were lifestyle shoes.
0: Yeah, and I get it that these are marketed for high school girls, junior high girls. But, you know, the Sabrina, that's a great looking shoe. I mean, that's not marketed, you know, just for, you know, women. That, everybody, the NBA players wear that. Yeah, Dylan?
17: Yeah, I mean, the name attached to it is great, but ultimately it's how much people actually like the shoe. Like, the Paul Georges were one of the biggest Nike basketball shoes for a while. And, like, Paul George is a popular player, but he is not Michael Jordan or LeBron.
0: Perhaps you have heard the...
17: Perhaps.
0: Keith in Virginia Beach. Hi, Keith. What do you have?
20: Hey, Dan. 6'1", soft, 240. I wanted to weigh in on the poll question real quick, and I have a request for Fritzy. Of course, I would like my Washington Commanders to win the Super Bowl. I'll actually trade my hand size in for Marvin's if the Washington could win the Super Bowl. I will actually give my good vision to Paulie for his one bad eye, as long as I can see him win the Super Bowl. That'll be fine with me. And I have a request for Fritzy, since he's such a wonderful singer, and we love his voice as fans, and he's an 80s buff. I was hoping I could hear him sing the West End Girls by the Pet Shop Boys, a group from out of London, I believe. And it would really make my weekend, just if I could hear that, Dan.
0: Paulie would rather have one good eye than have two good eyes and let Fritzy sing.
18: Yeah.
0: Are you familiar with the Pet Shop Boys?
1: I am. But I don't know all the exact words, but in the Western town, Eastern boys and Western girls. Western girls.
0: I'm going to give you a blue point on that one.
1: Sometimes you better
0: No.
17: I like how Todd just goes like, I don't really know that one, and then proceeds to know all of the lyrics.
0: Antoine in Florida. Hi, Antoine.
21: Hey, Dan. What's happening, homeboy? Hey, 5'6" and a robust 193. I had Tyler cracking up because I'm always on the road. I never get to see the show, but I listen to it religiously. So now I'm looking at fucking Fritzy for the first time.
0: Okay. Turn down your TV.
21: Oh, my bad.
0: Okay. All right. So you're finally seeing Fritzy and Marvin?
21: And I just got, the only person who looks like their voice, like I'm looking at Dylan. I was like, where's that voice coming from? And then I see why you bully Todd, look at him. Oh, my God. And y'all say he used to be a beefcake.
0: Wait, what do you mean, look at him?
21: From what you told me, from, like, the way you guys said, well, I say look at him, he looks like me. He looks like, but it's just astonishing how you guys sound so different. Well, of course, You're presidential. You're royalty. I've seen you on TV. But Marvin, Fritzy, Paul. I mean, it's like it just. And this is. I'm kind of excited because this just really blew my mind. First time I seen y'all live.
0: Well, I'm glad to be able to blow your mind, Antoine. Yes, Paul.
18: Antoine, you said you look like Fritzy.
21: Yeah, just in the a different tone.
0: Shade?
21: Different color tone.
0: Oh, okay.
1: You must get all the ladies, I would think.
0: Thank you, Antoine.
19: Ooh, I thought that was a James in Virginia situation.
0: I know, it did. It did sound like a James in Virginia.
19: Now, Antoine is a French name.
0: Yeah.
19: Could have been French Canadian.
0: It could be Parisian. It could be like Wemby. Thank you, Antoine.
1: Took a shot there.
0: He did.
1: I had a run. It's hard to keep it all together at almost 57. It's tough.
0: 1 hour in the books on this Meat Friday. Dylan going out to check on the Rec-Tac grills. Who's going in the confessional? Anybody?
1: I think maybe me now.
0: Todd, you're going in. Rebecca Lowe's going to join us in about 25 minutes from now. It's one of the great inventions of all time. 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
1: I-10 busy, but looking good. No delays there. Now, we do have a three-minute delay, Mesa Street southbound from Desert Boulevard to Wyoming. That's going to be about a 15-minute drive. And an accident that has the right lane blocked, Loop 375 southbound. This is at Pan American Drive. That's a check of the roads.
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1: I-10 eastbound and westbound, not seeing any delays on that roadway. We do have a three-minute delay on Mesa Street southbound, Desert Boulevard to Wyoming. Spur 601 westbound, 375 to 54, no delays. Accident still has that right lane blocked. This is Loop 375 southbound at Pan American Drive. That's traffic.
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4: From the KFOX 14 Severe Weather Center, I'm forecaster Hannah Frescas. Happy Friday, everyone. El Paso high of 101.99 for the Las Cruces area. Can't rule out a quick spray shower later this afternoon. Majority of us will stay dry with light winds at 5 to 10 miles per hour. Dry conditions continue for your Saturday and Sunday. Sunday, the first day of summer, both days with a forecasted high of 103. Full forecast, head over to our website, kfoxcity.com. Reporting from the KFOX 14 Severe Weather Center, I'm forecaster Hannah Frescas.
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1: No issues or slowdowns on I-10 eastbound and westbound. We have a 2-minute delay on Montana Avenue westbound from Waco Tanks over to Tierra Este Road, a 14-minute ride. Now, we do have that accident. Right lane is blocked. Loop 375 southbound at Pan American Drive. That's traffic.
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10: It's kind of keying off on Nicholson, and it made me think, why is he so kind of reviled now and Tiger is still beloved when they both have had the off-field issues with women? Tiger's got substance abuse issue, Phil with the gambling. Tiger had some accidents, almost could have killed some people. Phil, I'm assuming it's because of the live thing, but that did make the PGA players a ton of money. What's your opinion?
11: Well, keep in mind, Phil was the people's choice. People loved Phil. Tiger didn't care about the fans. Tiger entertained the fans. Phil would always acknowledge the fans. This wasn't one of those, they love Tiger and they don't like Phil. No, it was the opposite. We were fascinated with Tiger, but he wasn't a feel-good guy. You know, he didn't care about the galleries the way Phil did. Phil played to them. And, you know, the live thing that he started, he wanted to take down the PGA Tour and, you know, maybe some bad blood with that. The off-the-course stuff with gambling or what happened with an employee at a golf club that he belonged to, I don't know what that – I know what happened, at least what was reported. The Tiger stuff, keep in mind that Tiger was big business. And there are a lot of people who did not want to say negative things about Tiger. While Tiger was in power, you didn't want to say negative things. You didn't want to have people say negative things about Michael Jordan with gambling, with women. It was like, no, he's playing great basketball. That's all I care about. I've said before, only when something off the field, off the court, factors into how you're playing should I care about that. Okay? So I didn't get caught up in waitresses, you know, from IHOP that Tiger was seeing. But if something was affecting Tiger, you know, substance abuse, rehab, if you're missing golf, if you're not playing the injuries that he had, then you start to look into that. With Phil Mickelson, you know, Phil had it. He was going to be the next Arnold Palmer. But Phil was prickly off the course. He wasn't well-liked on the tour. But fans loved him. The galleries loved him. So have things changed? Yes. Phil's not playing anymore. And I know that he's got some health issues at home with his wife. But, you know, Phil could have been that ambassador. He really could have. And I remember, you know, a source telling me that Phil was going to replace Nick Faldo in the CBS booth. He asked, I still want to play the majors. And whatever happened after that, I'm not sure. But I know that they had talked with Phil, and a source said that Phil was going to do it, But when they had the Masters, he wanted to be playing in the Masters, which wouldn't be a holdup for me. But, you know, as far as what's happened with Phil in the last 5 years, I mean, you know, he kind of out of mind. I mean, like, nobody's talking about him. There's no reason to be talking about him. He didn't play great on the LIV Tour, and he really wanted to stick it to the PGA Tour. Maybe that. But once again, he was beloved for 25 years. People wanted Phil to win. Yeah, Paul.
7: And then 5 years ago when Phil went LIV Tour and Rory McIlroy supported the PGA Tour and went against LIV, he became the people's champion. He's probably the most popular golfer in America, and he's not an American.
11: Yeah, but keep in mind, Bryson DeChambeau is extremely popular, and he went to the LIV Tour. Fans show up to see Bryson DeChambeau. And he's not necessarily user-friendly. He can be kind of prickly. But I think he really had a makeover. I think somebody got to him and said, hey, embrace this. Be warmer. And I think that he certainly has tried to do that. Yes, Dylan.
12: Yeah, and I think there's some of the guys that went to LIV that still have or reclaimed respect from the other PGA Tour golfers. Like, I know Brooks is pretty popular amongst the other golfers. He's, I mean, fans like him. He's not, like, as viral as DeChambeau, but Brooks, I think John Rahm is pretty well-liked for the most part, but it sort of just depends on who the person was that came in.
11: Yeah, and Brooks Koepka said, you know, my body's breaking down. I got a chance to make money. I'm going to the LIV Tour. Like, all right, at least you're honest. That was the only thing. I didn't care if you went to the LIV Tour. But don't tell me that you're doing it because, you know, you're altruistic in growing the game. If the money was the same of what you got on the PGA Tour and went over there, would you have gone? And the answer is no. They gave you money that you couldn't turn down. I have no problem with that. Just don't tell me that you're going there for differing reasons. I think it was Harold Varner who said, I'm going here for the money. It's life-changing. I respect that. All right. It's going to be quite a moment that TV might not be ready for. Two men with their shirts off, painting one another. They'll be in the confessional if you're watching on Peacock. I'm just going to say to the Academy, send the Sports Emmy over right now. Final hour after this. 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
1: There is still a 3-minute delay on Mesa Street northbound from Wyoming to Desert Boulevard. That's about a 14-minute ride. 2-minute delay on Montana Avenue. This is westbound from Hawkins Boulevard over to Gateway. And we still have that accident, Loop 375 southbound at Pan American. That's traffic.
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4: From the KFOX 14 Severe Weather Center, I'm forecaster Hannah Frescas. Happy Friday, everyone. El Paso high of 101.99 for the Las Cruces area. Can't rule out a quick spray shower later this afternoon. Majority of us will stay dry with light winds at 5 to 10 miles per hour. Dry conditions continue for your Saturday and Sunday. Sunday, the first day of summer, both days with a forecasted high of 103. For a full forecast, head over to our website, kfoxcity.com. Reporting from the KFOX 14 Severe Weather Center, I'm forecaster Hannah Frescas.
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9: From the KFOX 14 Severe Weather Center, I'm forecaster Hannah Freskis. Happy Friday, everyone. El Paso high of 101, 99 for the Las Cruces area. Can't rule out a quick spray shower later this afternoon. Majority of us will stay dry with light winds at 5 to 10 miles per hour. Dry conditions continue for your Saturday and Sunday. Sunday, the first day of summer, both days with a forecasted high of 103. For a full forecast, head over to our website, kfoxtv.com. Reporting from the KFOX 14 Severe Weather Center, I'm forecaster Hannah Freskis.
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15: Staff, if that's a misprint, 42 first-round picks. John Calipari, now the coach at Arkansas, is joining us, and he's got a kid named Darius Acuff. He's joining us now live. Who, by the way, when people said Brunson's too small and can't defend, well, Jalen Brunson's just the finals MVP. The knock on Acuff is, well, he's a little small. I don't know about his, and my take is, if you've not watched the kid play, it looks different than, I mean, his, let's just talk about him. This kid, is he the next Brunson, but maybe more athletic?
16: A little bit bigger, a little bit more athletic. Jalen is so quick with the ball that he may be in that category by himself, maybe ever. But this kid here, I mean, great teammate. Everybody, you know, we got him, and it's going to be his. He was a great teammate. Never wanted to take a day off. Lived in the gym. I'll give you a great one. He didn't go home for Christmas because he wanted to work out. What? are you talking about?

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6: From the KFOX 14 Severe Weather Center, I'm forecaster Hannah Frescas. Happy Friday, everyone. El Paso high of 101.99 for the Las Cruces area. Can't rule out a quick spray shower later this afternoon. Majority of us will stay dry with light winds at 5 to 10 miles per hour. Dry conditions continue for your Saturday and Sunday. Sunday, the first day of summer, both days with a forecasted high of 103. For full forecast, head over to our website, kfoxtv.com. Reporting from the KFOX 14 Severe Weather Center, I'm forecaster Hannah Frescas.
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11: Said they had a lot in common with many of the more iconic great World Cup country teams. I thought this was pretty clever. So, and they were kind of spot on. One of the matchups from this blog is England is pretty much the Texas Longhorns football program, which is always burdened with massive media hype, but historically tends to underdeliver when it matters most. They're not wrong on that. Brazil, flashy Brazil, is actually in college football comps the USC Trojans, which is iconic history, elite uniforms, unmatched swagger, but hasn't won the big one in over 20 years. As painful as it is to acknowledge that, yeah, they're right on that too. Then there, this is great. Spain is essentially the Michigan Wolverines, which is historic powerhouse, highly distinct identity. After enduring a long championship dry spell, finally broke through to climb back to the mountaintop. And that's where the United States comes in. This one's a little painful, but not inaccurate. The United States men's national team is Texas A&M. Peak historic success dates back to the 30s. Possesses unlimited money, talent, and resources, yet struggles to put it all together. Let me defend the United States. How can I put this? There's 10,000 great Italian restaurants in America. And then you go to Italy. And they're different and they're better. And I don't know how to put it other than that. Nothing against the Olive Garden. Soccer isn't as embedded in our culture. Okay. Our best players, the standard is, hey, go overseas and get really good and play against the best players, not to go to the MLS. So the fundamental difference is this United States men's national team has 13 guys who have played in top Euro leagues. So essentially, our validation, and Bob Bradley talked about this yesterday, is send them overseas. If they're playing well, bring them back here. That elevates all of us. So there's a few things like manufacturing and development.

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1: good
0: best
1: for him.
0: The best part of this, Jay Stu and Iowa Sam get a 5% commission.
2: Oh, I heard his
0: new contract. They earned it.
2: Iowa Sam gets to be a towel boy next year if he wants. It's in the budget, right?
3: Nice.
2: Well, Sam, would you go up there and be a one game towel boy if they wanted?
4: Absolutely. Absolutely. Okay. Whatever they need up there if the Phoenix.
1: Nice. Well, thanks again to Jay Stu and Monsi and, of course, Iowa Sam for holding it down back in L.A. And thank you guys for hanging out with us. Again, Covino and Rich live from the Naval Base Coronado for We the Veterans and NASCAR. And coming up, of course, we got Brainwave. We're going to be playing games, giving away prizes, weekend hobnobbing, what to watch in sports and entertainment like we do every Friday. But we also have the director of operations for We the Veterans stopping by, Julie Hendricks. All right, so stick around. We have lots of questions because this is a really big event out here.
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25: 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And on Netflix, I don't know if I even want to recommend Maternal Instinct. Oh, the wackest woman ever. Goodness. Yeah. Anything else you want to add, Danny, before
26: Race
25: we get out of here?
26: The Base this weekend from San Diego. An Outlast survival show produced by Jason Bateman. Teams fight over $1 million. It's back. Outlast the Jungle.
25: Perfect. We'll see you guys Monday. Until then, arrivederci, baby.
27: See you in the promised land.
25: Goodbye. Happy Father's Day weekend.
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33: From the Key Fox 14 Severe Weather Center, I'm Chief Meteorologist Brad Montgomery. Make sure you're staying hydrated and cool this weekend, especially during the afternoons. We're going mostly sunny for your Saturday, dry with a high around 103 degrees. As you take a look at your Sunday forecast, mostly sunny, a little breezy on Sunday at times, high around 104. And then we go weather-worn for our Monday, partly cloudy with a high around 106 by Monday. From the Key Fox 14 Severe Weather Center, I'm Chief Meteorologist Brad Montgomery.
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0: This report is sponsored by Lowe's.
1: Mesa Street from Wyoming to Desert Boulevard, looking at a 16-minute ride in both directions. Also getting some slowing on Montana eastbound from Yarborough to Joe Battle, seeing a 3-minute delay there. However, I-10 is looking clear in both directions, and we're getting no slowing on Patriot Freeway or Liberty Expressway at this time. Loop 375 is also looking clear, as well as we have no accidents to report. I'm Lauren Phillips, El Paso Traffic.
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6: Team USA led 2-0 at the half against Australia in Seattle today at the World Cup. 2-0 Americans is the final. The U.S. can clinch first place in its group already. If Turkey loses or ties tonight, that'll be the late game from the San Francisco Bay Area on FS1, 11 p.m. Eastern Time. Turkey against Paraguay, the opponent the U.S. already beat last week. As for what else is on the Friday schedule, 4 more games. Morocco scored in the second minute of the game and now leads at the half in New England, 1-0 over Scotland. Coming up in about an hour and a half on Fox TV, Brazil against Haiti, and I mentioned Turkey in the late game. By the way, the U.S. hadn't won its first 2 games at a World Cup since the very first World Cup in 1930. Tennessee Titans gave defensive tackle Jeffrey Simmons a 3-year extension. Wyndham Clark leads the U.S. Open by 4 strokes. I'm Steve DeSaga.
7: One guy is happily divorced. One guy is happily married. One guy gets called daddy by his 3 beautiful daughters. One guy gets called daddy after a credit card approval. One guy won a state high school basketball championship. One guy only covered a state high school basketball championship. One guy does voiceovers for fast food chains. One guy only eats fast food. Does this seem weird to anybody else?
8: Crazy!
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9: That's right, Martin Weiss, Monsi Bolaños, the Otto on a funky flashback Friday. Or is it like a freaky Friday? Because, like, you know, we switch spots.
8: I like that better. I like that better.

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1: Mesa Street from Wyoming to Desert Boulevard. We are seeing a 4-minute delay in both directions. Also getting some pickup on Montana westbound from Hawkins Boulevard to Gateway Boulevard. Looking at an 8-minute ride there. However, I-10 is looking clear in both directions. And we're getting no slowing on Patriot Freeway or Liberty Expressway at this time. Also seeing no accidents. I'm Lauren Phillips, El Paso Traffic.
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